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0: 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Sometimes it's right down the street. You just didn't know about it. That's where we come in. The Rivers Community Calendar. What to do, where to go, what's happening near you. 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
1: What do I like about Blink-182? 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

0: 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Cha-cha, Hefty Stroll.
1: Hefty, hefty, hefty.
0: Hefty slider bag, silly with a slide. One more time now, y'all. Come on.
2: When Tom Zeller was in his early 20s, he was living in Finland and teaching English to kindergartners. He had no idea this classroom would be ground zero for a battle he'd be fighting the rest of his adult life.
3: I was just sitting there, and all of a sudden this thunderbolt of pain just kind of grabbed the right side of my head as I was sitting there in the classroom and just pinned me to the floor for about, it was very short, maybe like 30 seconds. And I thought, I'm having a stroke. Something is terribly wrong.
2: Zeller had just experienced his first cluster headache. Unfortunately, it would be the first of many. Zeller describes it as one of the worst pains a human can experience.
3: I liken it in terms of pain intensity, which is the main factor in a cluster headache, to having your hand on a hot burner, but not being able to take it off. So it's that level of pain. It's kind of an emergency, but you can't stop it. So a person in the throes of a cluster headache cannot sit still, like a migraine nurse often will put their head under a pillow and seek a dark place. While as a cluster headache attack, you're pacing, you're rocking, you're banging your head, you're writhing on the floor. It's not a pretty episode to witness, but you definitely cannot sit still. The pain is that intense.
2: Cluster headaches are a rare disorder. While men are more likely to have them, women tend to experience more severe effects. The cluster headache gets its name from the fact that people can experience up to 8 attacks in a 24-hour period. Each one can last anywhere from 15 minutes to 3 hours.
3: This happens relentlessly for weeks at a time, maybe for 2 months out of the year, and then like magic, they just stop and they're gone. And not by anything that I've done and not by any medication I've taken, they just turn themselves off. And if we could figure out why, we'd cure all of us. For some people, there is a rhythmicity to it. You can kind of expect that you might get it at sort of the same times of day or night. I often would get mine immediately upon falling asleep, and I would be thrown out of bed by, basically a stroke of a headache. But it's not perfect. It's not perfect enough to be predictable. So some patients get them in the fall and the spring more often than not, but then they'll just as likely get one in March for no reason that they can explain. So it's not something you can plan for.
2: Research shows that for many people, these headaches become less frequent with age. Thankfully for Zeller, this is looking to be true for him as well.
3: They've actually started to wane as I approach, I'm 56 now, so I'm approaching 60. And both cluster headaches and migraines can often start to wane as you age, which is a clear indication that there's a strong hormonal component to all of this too that we don't fully understand. But, it's clear that hormones are involved in many migraine patients. Women will often get their worst migraines around their menstrual periods. Women who go into menopause often see their migraines magically disappear. So there's definitely a strong hormonal component. And I think it's true for cluster too. As you age, hormones ebb and flow, metabolism changes. So I feel like, I'm always wary of saying this out loud because who knows, I'm tempting fate, but I feel like I'm aging out of the worst of it. I hope it's true.
2: Zeller writes about cluster headaches, migraines, and the common tension headache in his book, The Headache: The Science of the Confounding Affliction and a Search for Relief. People all over the world have been suffering with headaches and migraines for thousands of years. Researchers believe skulls from 7,000 BC, featuring a hole in the crown, are evidence of healers trying to relieve their patients of headache pain. Today, up to 70% of the U.S. population experiences the common tension headache on a regular basis. 47 million Americans suffer from debilitating migraines, and over 340,000 people in the U.S. experience cluster headaches. Despite the pain being in the same area of the body, Dr. Amal Starling says the experiences are vastly different when comparing the three.
4: One differentiating factor that is very obvious between people with cluster headache and migraine is that in people with cluster headache, they have this physical restlessness where they have to move. So if you see, you can look at YouTube videos of people during a cluster attack that have filmed themselves because they're wanting to share with others what it looks like to have a cluster attack, because it's so severely unrecognized and underdiagnosed, even by clinicians and physicians, but you'll see that people are rocking. They're holding their head and rocking back and forth. I still remember the very first patient that I saw as a medical trainee. I was a resident having a cluster attack during one of my office visits with the patient, and they jumped up out of their chair when the attack started, and they started pacing around the room. And this very kind and soft-mannered gentleman then ended up punching the wall, and their hand went right through the drywall because they had this physical restlessness that's present during a cluster attack.
2: Starling is a headache neurologist and consultant at Mayo Clinic in Scottsdale, Arizona. Despite this burden of need for medical intervention, relatively few doctors, less than 900 in the U.S., choose to specialize in headache medicine.
4: That's very directly correlated to the amount of funding that is available, because if there's less funding, there's going to be less scientists in that space.
2: Starling says the disparity between the burden of care and the current federal funding for headache research has concerned headache specialists for decades.
4: Not only are there, you know, a high prevalence, meaning a lot of people who have migraine and other headache disorders, but the disability that is related to the disease burden is huge. So based on the Global Burden of Disease Study and the World Health Organization, migraine is one of the leading causes of disability worldwide. Specifically for women, migraine disproportionately affects women. 1 in 5 women have migraine. And in women ages 15 to 49, it is the number one cause of years lived with disability based on the World Health Organization.
2: The NIH budgets $20 million annually to headache medicine research. That may sound like a lot, but Starling says it's disproportionate to the number of headache patients.
4: If we were going to actually fund diseases based on their disease burden, that number should really be about 7 to 10-fold what it actually is, closer to about $200 million per year. So there is just a huge disparity in funding.
2: Starling believes the reason for this disparity is an age-old bias towards both general pain disorders and women's health.
4: In general, pain disorders are often funded at a much lower rate than other conditions like autoimmune conditions or dementias or cancer. And then there's a lot of stigma in diseases that affect women more than men. And that's been demonstrated in, you know, perimenstrual disorders, endometriosis, maternal mortality and health. And that same applies with headache disorders and specifically migraine, which disproportionately affects women.
2: And while it's true that people don't die from headache pain, it's also true that those who suffer from migraines and cluster headaches experience a much higher rate of suicide compared to the general population. Imagine how hard it is living with an invisible condition that can debilitate you at any moment. It's so intense that Starling says it's common for people to run to the emergency room after their first attack.
4: They feel like their world is coming to an end and they have a catastrophic brain tumor or brain bleed or something that is, you know, life-ending. And so they'll end up in the emergency department. And often at that time, they may end up doing a CT scan of the head and they find that there is no blood in the brain and they may find that there is no brain tumor. And then they often tell people, well, your brain looks fine. And again, it's a short-lived attack. And so then they may come back to their baseline and they're often just discharged from the emergency department saying, you know, we didn't find anything. Your brain looks okay.
2: The reason the brain scan looks normal is because cluster headaches and migraines are not disorders of brain structure, but rather disorders of brain function. Starling says it's often the case that emergency room providers and primary care physicians aren't even aware of cluster headaches. And since that's the first place people think to go, it often means that these patients suffer for years without a diagnosis or treatment.
4: Eventually, maybe they get referred to a neurologist who is trained at providing these diagnoses. And then eventually they may get to a headache specialist that has additional expertise in treatment. So it is a long road, and we have studies that show it takes many years before cluster headache can be diagnosed. And with migraine, it often is many years before individuals receive a diagnosis as well as treatment options as well.
2: To remedy this lack of clinical awareness, the American Headache Society has developed a program called First Contact.
4: And we're trying to provide more education to those clinicians that are on the front line as to how to screen for these diagnoses, how to provide the clinical diagnosis, and even initial treatment options that may be effective for a large cohort of patients before they're then able to get referred to a neurologist or a headache specialist.
2: While there's no cure for any type of headache, there are various treatments. However, Starling says personalized medicine is essential to effective treatment for all headaches. Sadly, Starling says it's an area that lacks funding, which is precisely why she and other headache specialists are advocating for headache research on Capitol Hill. Their proposed bill, called the Headache Act, aims to improve prevention, timely diagnoses, access to care, and public awareness. Zeller's book, The Headache, is available now. You can find more information about Tom Zeller, Dr. Amal Starling, and all of our guests on our website, radiohealthjournal.org. Our writer-producer this week is Polly Hansen. Our lead producer is Kristen Farah. Our executive producer is Amira Zaveri. I'm Elizabeth Westfield.
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5: The first documented case of autism is believed to be in 1799, but it would be more than 100 years before we had any real understanding of the condition. What was at first thought to be a product of bad parenting or lack of affection is now recognized as being caused by various genetic, biologic, and environmental factors. And though research has propelled our understanding of autism forward, there's still a lot we don't know about this complex condition. One aspect Celia Romero was looking at in 2020 was the cognitive flexibility of kids with autism. However, when the team began their screening calls to participants, they noticed an odd pattern with many of these families.
11: It didn't make sense when, you know, with them, I was able, for example, in South Florida, I was able to speak Spanish with them, but then I noticed that when they were speaking with their child, it was broken English.
5: Romero is a graduate student at the University of Miami, working towards her cognitive neuroscience PhD. As the team dug deeper, they began hearing similar stories from these parents.
11: They receive mixed recommendations and contradicting recommendations, and many of them have been told in the past to limit the language that they speak to their child. In efforts to not confuse them, to not delay their language development.
5: The issue with this recommendation is that Romero says it's not based in any science or national guidelines.
11: Unfortunately, because the research is pretty limited, a lot of clinicians do not have clear guidance on what specific recommendations to give, right? We always want to give evidence-based recommendations. I think there hasn't been a study that has shown that, at least to my knowledge, that there is detriments to teaching another language to a child with autism. I know in the past, there has been that fear, right, that teaching more than one language to a child that's struggling to just learn one is going to delay them even more. So there has been that fear in the past, but again, there's really no research showing that detriment. And this is not a recommendation that necessarily is, I mean, hopefully it's not something that's being given today. It's not as common, but a lot of families do have that fear from prior confusion and fears.
5: So while learning multiple languages hasn't been shown to cause harm, What could be damaging is the recommendation to actively avoid teaching kids with autism a second language.
11: I'm just thinking of the population that we work here at South Florida. There are a lot of immigrants where English may not be their first language or not be their native language. So when they're given that recommendation, they may then choose to only speak English to their child, but the quality of the language that they're providing to that child is probably not the best. And you know, and especially if you think about other family members that you know, they might only know the other language, right? Not English. You're limiting those opportunities for that connection and that cultural identity that might be important for that family. So it was through asking them that we learned about these recommendations and mixed findings, and we went down this rabbit hole, which led to the study.
5: The study that had initially focused on cognitive flexibility was quickly switched to focus on how multilingualism impacts kids' executive function and core autism symptoms. Romero led the research, which was published in 2024 in the journal Autism Research. There are several components of executive function, such as working memory, self-control, inhibition, and flexible thinking.
11: So these executive functions, they gradually develop, they change across lifespans, and they can also be adversely influenced or affected by many factors. So previous research has shown that executive functions are impaired in children with autism, and we see that both in laboratory settings and daily life activities. But what's exciting is that we are seeing emerging work that shows that bilinguals have better executive function skills as compared to monolinguals.
5: Though a connection has been identified, Romero says we're still not sure what causes this effect or how impactful it can be. A popular theory is the idea of joint activation.
11: And basically what that means is that both languages are always active, meaning there's like this constant competition for selection between the languages. So then this lifelong experience of constantly inhibiting and shifting between the two languages essentially creates more effective mechanisms of executive control. And that is why we're able to see these cognitive benefits in bilinguals, even in tasks that don't really involve language, just like, you know, within these executive function skills.
5: However, Romero says that the various studies that have researched this effect have had mixed results, so it's unclear to what extent this so-called bilingual advantage exists. This confusion was a driving force behind her research, wanting to understand what type of impact language could truly have on kids with autism. Romero and her team gathered 112 children to participate from ages 7 to 12. 60 of them were neurotypical and 52 had an autism diagnosis. After the first screening call, the kids were brought in for a clinic visit and the parents were given questionnaires to fill out that asked about their child's autism symptoms.
11: So we used the BRIEF, which is a parent measure, and we were able to look at all these different executive function skills. Again, we were particularly interested in inhibition and shifting. And then afterwards, that was essentially it. Then we were able to analyze the data. And really what we found is that it turns out that speaking multiple languages, whether or not you have a diagnosis of autism, is associated with better inhibition and also better shifting or flexibility, and also enhanced perspective taking ability.
5: The term perspective taking refers to the ability to understand someone else's thoughts or point of view. And though Romero's team wasn't able to find the answer as to why knowing a second language helps with these skills, they do have a theory.
11: What we believe is that this may be because bilinguals have an understanding that they might share either one or both of their languages with others. So, you know, in a way, they might have a better understanding of also that others might have different states than themselves. So that's kind of like that direct influence. But then in terms of indirect, the finding that we found, bilingualism might also build on perspective taking skills indirectly through those executive function skills that we've been talking about, because it's through improved executive function skills that bilinguals might be able to more efficiently inhibit their own mental states and focus on the mental states of others. So we have these hypotheses of the direct and indirect effects that we found in our study.
5: Romero says that this enhanced executive functioning and perspective taking can transform everyday tasks for these kids and give them more opportunities for skill building and social connection. And maybe more importantly, this research is completely debunking the long-held fears that learning multiple languages can be harmful to kids with autism.
11: Not only can they learn multiple languages, learning these multiple languages can also help them in other areas, whether it's, you know, in the social communication, restrictive repetitive behaviors that we've been talking about, or executive functions in general. So I think that's, you know, really the main takeaway, right? That there's no research saying that it's detrimental for a child with autism to learn more than one language. And it might actually be helpful.
5: Romero collaborated with Dr. Lucina Udine's lab, which has since moved to UCLA. While that team continues to assess executive function skills and language tests, Romero will continue her research at the University of Miami with Dr. Lynn Perry.
11: What we're doing through her lab is that we're doing further research with preschool children to see if bilingualism has an impact on kids' peer interactions, which is really crucial for children's social and cognitive development. And we're using very exciting measures or methods that include objective measures of vocalizations in the preschool classrooms, as well as location within the preschool classroom, so we can see when they're really within social contact with peers.
5: With 1 in 31 children having an autism diagnosis, the outcomes of this research will have a huge impact on so many American families. You can find more information about Celia Romero and all of our guests on our website, radiohealthjournal.org. Our writer-producer is Kristen Farah. Our production manager is Jason Dickey. I'm Greg Johnson.
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2: 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While e-cigarettes are marketed as a less harmful option to the traditional cigarette, you're still most likely causing long-term damage to your body. New research in the journal Frontiers in Toxicology reports that two toxic chemicals are generated when vaping liquids are heated. Both toxins disrupt essential cell function and can cause long-term injury to your lungs. Which exercise is best for your health? You may think running is the best choice for getting healthy, but when it comes to preventing diabetes, that may not be the case. Early research in the Journal of Sport and Health Science reveals that resistance exercises like weightlifting are more effective at improving glucose tolerance and lowering insulin resistance. It was also better at reducing subcutaneous and visceral fat compared to cardio. And finally, you need to be eating more fiber. Here's how. While protein has become a hot topic recently, fiber is a nutrient that's just as important, if not more. It helps digestion, promotes a healthy gut microbiome, and reduces your risk of developing cancer. The USDA recommends between 22 and 34 grams of fiber each day,
18: 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And that's Medical Notes this week. I'm Mayan Vasta Betancourt.
19: Mmm, that smells good, Ma. What you making?
13: Just a little something. Collard greens, cornbread, fried chicken, and peach cobbler. Some leftovers.
19: Some leftovers? Listen, I've been meaning to talk to you about some new COVID information I saw online.
13: See, because you're always on that phone.
19: I'm serious. I read that 3 out of 4 adults in the United States have a high risk factor for severe COVID-19. And Black folks like us with certain conditions like diabetes, heart disease, mental health conditions, or being 50 and older, like you, are at high risk.
13: Boy, you sound like a commercial.
19: I'm just saying. I know you love your ginger teas and essential oils. But remember, there are treatment options for COVID-19 if you ever get it again.
13: Uh-huh. I promise, if I get sick again, I'll call my doctor to ask about my options. I love you.
19: I love you too. I'm glad we had this talk.
13: Me too. Now get out of my kitchen.
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1: 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This is good.
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0: 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'90s. And 2000s. Say it ain't so, I will not go. 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You get the idea. 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

0: It's a happy holiday. It's one of those things.
1: Goes to your creative abilities.
0: Yeah. Well, you know, got to do something to be stupid around here.
1: Yeah.
0: So we're not going to be stupid today. We're going to be smart. And I guess we're talking to a little bit of a different audience today.
1: Yeah. You know, Scott, we've been on the air, I think, I want to say 4 years now. And mostly, you know, the people that we attract at our business are people that are 55 to 75. They're going into retirement. And once they're retired, right, and we give them the five things that we need. We used to call it the Cruise Smart Plan. Now we're calling it Cruising into Retirement.
0: Makes sense.
1: A play on the names.
0: Yep.
1: And again, it's income planning, estate planning, you know, risk investment planning, tax planning, and making sure that you have medical planning done too. And one of your listeners, well, two of your listeners, because it was a husband and a wife. Oh my God, they were a fun couple.
0: Yeah.
1: They participate in the Renaissance Fair and dress up and do a bunch of stuff. And they're just a really nice, fun couple.
0: Right.
1: 45 years old.
0: Yeah.
1: And they came to us and they said, Ray, we've been listening to you for the last couple of years, and it's finally time for us to do something. So they came in, and we did a review with them, and we gathered all their stuff. And this is, you know, the new type of couples. Instead of bringing all the paperwork, they brought in all their stuff on a flash drive.
0: Nice.
1: No paper whatsoever.
0: Upload.
1: And I'm like, yeah, but with compliance, we can't put it into our computer systems. So we have to do like a separate laptop to do that, because compliance won't let us put in zip drives into our computers.
0: Wow.
1: So, but they gave us all the information, and then we did an evaluation for them, and this couple is doing really, really good.
0: Yeah.
1: They've got some investments, but we can help them, and we can help them in a whole bunch of different ways, and when we come back from the break, I'll tell you exactly what our review showed of this couple and how we're going to be of real value to them, because again, they want to retire earlier than expected.
0: Very excited to hear about these Renaissance listeners when we come back. Ray's going to have an offer for you, too.
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3: 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Can't wait to tell my wife. This is good.
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0: 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What does that mean? We play the 80s. '90s. And 2000s. 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Yeah, you get the idea? Chicagoland's classic alternative is 95.9 The River.
1: 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Engines pumping and thumping in time. The green light flashes, the flags go up, churning.

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0: Now, let's get back to Ray Cruz and Cruising into Retirement. Here's Scott McKay.
1: We are back in interesting from the Renaissance Fair to Ray Cruz's house over at Cruz Investments and Wealth Management. It's awesome.
2: Yeah, this couple was already doing some fantastic things. They were putting money away in a Roth 401k. Most people are still doing the regular 401k, yeah. Not the Roth 401k, which means you get no tax break now, but all the money that grows into the future. So if they're going to work another 15 or 20 years, all of that money, when they go to take it out in the future, is going to be tax-free.
1: Oh.
2: They had a handful of accounts that they were managing at one of the local big brokerage firms. We did what's called a quanti report to see how they're doing, how we would do against their doing, and they were doing pretty good. But nobody was really helping them with their 401ks.
1: Oh, boy.
2: And then nobody was really doing an income plan for them. So when we did the income plan for them and we showed them all their income, all their investments, and how that would grow for 20 years, we said, look, based on the numbers, and we got to double check all the numbers first. When you hire us, we'll do that. But based on all the numbers, looks like for retirement, you're going to be okay. And we ran it at 67 for them because they did not know when they were going to retire.
1: Sure.
2: So when we asked them, I mean, they're 45. Yeah. Who at 45
1: knows? Thinking about retirement, right.
2: And what age? But that's one of the questions we ask a lot of our older clients that come in because they kind of know.
1: Yeah.
2: I want to
1: be
2: done at 65, 62, whatever.
1: Next year.
2: Yeah, I want to be done now if I can, right? I hate my job. I hate my boss. Yeah. So we ran the numbers for them and we go, hey, you guys are going to be okay at 67. Again, we can tweak what you're doing in your 401k. We can tweak your current investments that you have. We can provide you estate planning because you guys now have a nice estate. So there were five or six different areas that we do with normal families that are older, but we could do it for the younger folks also. And then she says to me, Ray, can I retire at 60? So we went from 67 to 60.
1: So cut 7 years off that savings.
2: She goes, Ray, I want to just do some more things that we enjoy. As soon as you hire us, we're going to run all the numbers, and we're going to give you whatever scenarios that you have. We may have to put more money away in your Roth 401ks for you to retire earlier. But if you're willing to do that, looks like we may have a plan where I can't tell you right now because we've got to run the numbers.
1: If it's 60, of course.
2: But maybe it's 62, or maybe it's 65.
1: Still earlier.
2: Or maybe it's 55.
1: Right.
2: Now the question is do you want to make the sacrifice now so you can retire at 60 instead of 67? I always help out friends and family. So when they're coming in from the radio station, I already consider them friends, and I don't care how old they are. I don't care how much money they have. We're going to help them.
1: One quick question. Do they have a pet dragon? Renaissance Fair. Okay. It's a Renaissance joke.
2: At this point, I don't know yet.
1: Thank you very much, Ray. Again, how do people contact you? Looking for younger folks this year.
2: Yeah. 630-897-4233. Texas, the word young. Even if you're 67 and you feel young, we can still have a conversation with you. 630-897-4233. Texas, the word young.
1: Once again, teaching the younger people, right? Good to see you.
2: Remember, Scott, I'm not just eye candy. I know stuff.
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The River and Slumberland Furniture in Batavia have the soundtrack covered, and we have a summer concert starter pack. 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Just click on win and enter each day this weekend. 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And that's the only way to win. 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

0: May is Mental Health Awareness Month, and I'm happy to have Mark Regala on the phone right now. Suffer to Tougher is the name of the book. It is something that you can get on their website, suffertotougher.org.
1: Thanks for having us again, Scott. I appreciate your time.
0: It's good to have you, Mark. And with Mental Health Awareness Month, what exactly does that mean to you?
1: So when I talk about mental health awareness, I'm not necessarily talking about the general population. I'm talking to the individual. Where are you at right now, and what can you work on to be better to prevent going down a potential crisis like what happened to me? I have a daughter, you know, that struggles on her mental health as well. And when she was hospitalized, she was hospitalized on her 18th birthday. As a parent, I didn't know anything. You know, I mean, as a society, we have an ignorance when it comes to this stuff. And I don't mean that in a negative way. There's just a lack of education that's out there. And that's what we're trying to do, is provide education and awareness so people can thrive.
0: Mark Regala, suffertotougher.org. You can check out their book online. We'll talk with his partner, Kelsey Dunbar, who is also a co-author of that book, as we highlight this Sunday, Mental Health Awareness Month.
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1: Hey everybody, this is Rivers from Weezer.
2: My favorite rock band was Weezer. My uncle, as a little kid, he used to show me music all the time, and we would always go on like long road trips, and that always kind of stuck to me.

0: may close this out, I wanted to talk to Kelsey Dunbar and Mark Regala, who wrote the book Suffer to Tougher, in real words that everyone can understand from people who have gone through their own fights with mental health and addiction. Kelsey, give me your thoughts on Mental Health Awareness Month and what that means to you.
1: Differently than some people, awareness meaning that we recognize that people are struggling. Okay, great. But I think that awareness actually should be more about being aware that mental health is a constant state of being. It's your state of mind at any given point in time. So we don't need to think of mental health as being a negative thing, you know, or a positive thing. It's a living thing and it's constantly changing. And so if people just say mental health without there being a stigma attached to it that something must be wrong, I think that would help us go a long way in the fight against the stigma around mental health.
0: The book is Suffer to Tougher. You can find it online at suffertotougher.org. We'll have more this morning with Kelsey Dunbar and Mark Regala, two local guys that are just trying to help people who are struggling with mental health on this Mental Health Awareness Month.
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0: All next week, we are giving you tickets to see this dude right here with the sneer. Billy Idol, Rebel, yelling his way to Ravinia on July 12th. We're going to have keywords from 6:05 a.m. until 6:05 p.m., 13 a day for the next couple of weeks. You have to text them back to the River text line. 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

You ever asked someone that you're going to their party, hey, what's the dress code? And they go, oh, you know, come as, you know, you, just come as you. And then you go in there with a tank top and you're all Kid Rocked out and everyone's staring at you. Yeah, there's no such thing as come as you are.

There is always one song that defines a band's success, and this is it for the Kings of Leon. Now, they did have You Somebody. It made them wanted. But when Sex on Fire lit their fuse, yeah, big time. Grammy for Best Rock Performance by a Duo or Group with Vocal. Yeah, this took them from cool art rock band to full-on arena act. And they've been making money.

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0: May is Mental Health Awareness Month, and I have Mark Regala and Kelsey Dunbar on the show today. They wrote a book, Suffer to Tougher, at suffertotougher.org. There's other things on there, including places where you can get help if you feel you're dealing with mental illness. And one of those is Nnamdi DePage, which I know, Mark, you've had experience with.
1: I'll be straight up with you. I wouldn't be alive today if it wasn't for that organization. The last time I was hospitalized in crisis mode, they sent a gentleman in to speak, and he shared his lived life experience and his story, and his drug of choice was very similar to my drug of choice. And in 45 minutes, he changed my life. And I was actually in the hospital coming off of a major overdose. The day I overdosed, and I never knew it at the time, was the last day that I actually drank or used mind-altering substances as a result of that gentleman speaking in the hospital. So when I started volunteering for NAMI, that's what I would do, is I would speak in the hospitals, in the psychiatric unit, sharing my story for the simple reason I know it changed my life, and my goal is to change at least one life of the individuals that I'm speaking to.
0: May is Mental Health Awareness Month. Thank you, Mark Regala, suffertotougher.org, if you need more information.

if you're stressed out, nothing to do this weekend, not sure where to go, not invited to any parties, go to our community calendar at 959theriver.com. Now all you have to do is click on Experience, then River Community Calendar. And if you'd like to post something, do the same, but submit a community event.

This is going to sound stupid weird, but I was in Jupiter, Florida with my wife, Susie. I walk into a bathroom and they're playing videos and Blondie's Call Me is part of the video. Then we go to a different restaurant and there is a picture of Blondie on the wall. My thought was, Deborah Harry really wants me.

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0: Today we're chatting with Mark Rodala and Kelsey Dunbar. They wrote a book, Suffer to Tougher. It's an incredible read at suffertotougher.org. That is where you can get it. And I know that you, Kelsey, and Mark come from different backgrounds when it comes to your struggles.
1: It's kind of funny because we always assume that Mark, with his background, that he's working with people who have addiction issues related to substances and alcohol and things of that nature. He talks to people who have gambling addiction. You know, my background is in food addiction. People can be addicted to internet scrolling. So everyone has something. I think that

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Next weekend, I'm going to be at the Taste of Bolingbrook for a live broadcast from noon to 2. 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But if you want to know about the food and the craft vendors and the beer garden and the family fun zone and the live entertainment, it's going to be at the Promenade Bolingbrook. Again, I'm going to be out there from noon until 2. You can go to bolingbrookchamber.org for all the details.

If you've ever watched Seinfeld or didn't like the show, I suggest you just go and watch the end episode, because this song here forever imprinted in my mind as the last song on Seinfeld. It's Green Day. And you were probably saying good riddance if you didn't like Seinfeld.

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If you are looking for some fresh vegetables and some good cheeses and stuff like that, I would suggest you head over to 4th and South Streets in Geneva. Their Geneva French Market is now open. Check it out. Yeah, you got to have something fresh.

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1: Stop.

I'm sorry. We only want winners here. Billy Idol, Ravinia, Doggy Diner in Bolingbrook and Plainfield bringing you that contest all next week. We're going to have keywords from 6.05 a.m. until 6.05 p.m. to see Billy Idol at Ravinia. It'd be a really nice time to have some wine and cheese and listen to Sing Eyes Without a Face. How romantic.

Anyone out there loading the barbecue? Is it something you cook for hours upon hours? Do you have one of those smokers out there? See, hit me up on the River text line this weekend. Let me know what you're cooking, what you're doing, what's your specialty. How good are your ribs? How good is your smoked brisket? I know you all take it very seriously. Would love to hear from you. 630-585-7529. 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

Are you the person at parties or barbecues or Memorial Day where you're the smart butt, you know, the smart, you know what? Yeah, I was that guy. And I remember I said something once, and my mother said, if you can't say anything nice, don't speak. And I said, that's not what it is. If you can't say anything nice, don't say anything at all. But here's don't speak.

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believe my time is up. I get to go home. Although I will be back with a special Memorial Day show tomorrow. Have a great day. Be safe out there. Enjoy the weather as it gets warmer each day this long weekend. We'll see you later.

0: 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Caffeine up with McKay in the morning. 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

What I Got, that is Sublime. It's 95.9 The River, Chicagoland's classic alternative. Good afternoon, it's Bailey. I hope you are enjoying your holiday weekend as we honor and remember those who have given the ultimate sacrifice this Memorial Day. It's the Chili Peppers with Snow, 95.9 The River.

Chicagoland's Classic Alternative, 95.9 The River. My name's Bailey, and you know, now would be a great time to hit me up with your song request, especially if you're hanging out at a barbecue, maybe at the pool, the lake, you're enjoying some vacation time, you get the day off tomorrow, maybe you rolled it into a whole week's vacation, and if so, I will admit I am a bit jealous. But reach out to me on the socials, Bailey and Stereo, and I will do my best to hook you up. It's Men Without Hats, 95.9.

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Nirvana's Lithium on 95.9 The River, Chicagoland's classic alternative. And this lady has a show coming up in Houston, Texas next week, then off to Europe for a while, and then back here in the States mid-July. It's Alanis Morissette, 95.9 The River.

See him at the United Center, September 22nd. That is Weezer's Beverly Hills on 95.9 The River, Chicagoland's classic alternative. And yes, they will be rolling through the Windy City along with Silver Sun Pickups and The Shins. That is going to be an amazing show. They're calling it The Gap. Now the Beastie Boys and Sabotage, 95.9 The River.

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1: So what does that mean?
0: We played the 80s. '90s. And 2000s.
1: Yeah, you get the idea?
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That one from Mark and George hanging out with their friends on the back patio today. That is Cheers for Fears and Shout on 95.9 The River, Chicagoland's classic alternative. It's Bailey, and let's keep it going with The Flies. Got you where I want you.

We can now add screenwriter and film and movie producer to the list of things Green Day has accomplished and their resume. That's Holiday on 95.9 The River, Chicagoland's classic alternative. They have a movie previously titled New Year's Rev, now being called Nimrod, that is set to be released August 14th, where Billy Joe Armstrong has co-written a film about three friends who go on this cross-country road trip thinking that they're going to be opening for Green Day on New Year's Eve. So I don't know about you, I cannot wait to see it again August 14th when that's slated to hit the screen. It's the Chili Peppers, 95.9 The River.

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That one's for Nick, the B-52s in Rome on 95.9 The River, Chicagoland's classic alternative. I'm Bailey as we take a moment to remember and honor those who have paid the ultimate sacrifice for our freedoms this Memorial Day weekend. It's Iris, Goo Goo Dolls, 95.9 The River.

Chicagoland's Classic Alternative, 95.9 The River. And of course, we want to make you a winner this holiday weekend. 4 shows in 4 months, 1 amazing prize. If you haven't done so already, just text the word summer to 630-585-7529, thanks to Slumberland Furniture, and you are qualified to win not only tickets to see 311 in July, Young the Giant in August, Rob Zombie and Marilyn Manson in September, but we'll kick off the shows with these guys, Mumford & Sons, in June. Send that text message if you haven't already. It's 95.9 The River.

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1: It kills me

Savior, Rise Against on 95.9 The River, Chicagoland's classic alternative and the end of an era, as Stephen Colbert and The Late Show say goodnight for their final time this past week. And I had friends that were in the audience that said that even after the cameras cut away, it did not end. Everybody was having such a good time with the band and Paul McCartney that it turned into like a karaoke session for another couple of hours, and just everybody having a great time and lots of joy and gratitude for the opportunity to be able to do that show for as long as they were able to do so. So talk about leaving on a high note when you could have been very bitter about the circumstances. I think we could all take a lesson from that. It's Radiohead's Creep, 95.9 The River. When you

0: 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Just like those shark fruit snacks we found in the couch.
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Message in a Bottle. That is The Police on 95.9 The River, Chicagoland's classic alternative. And if you're headed to a barbecue this holiday weekend, there is a good probability in this area people will be bringing some kind of salad as a side dish. Now, not necessarily a green house or garden salad, but more like a pasta salad, potato salad, something along those lines. And apparently there is a website out there that has gone state by state to give you the odds and the probability of what side dish you will be having at these barbecues. So here in the Chicago area, Illinois in general, salad is the main side dish. I thought that was kind of interesting. Here's Blink, 95.9 The River.

All right, if you're feeling adventurous this holiday weekend, why not try Bush's Baked Beans Limited Summer Run, the Summer Baked Beans, which is apparently is their normal recipe, infused with flavors of apple pie, rocket popsicles, and dill pickles. Yes, as I said, if you're feeling adventurous and you need to decide to bring to the barbecue that we were just talking about a little while ago, well, maybe that is something you want to try. Go for it. Let me know what you think. This one's for Matthew, System of a Down and Aerials on 95.9 The River.

For Brad, who says he's already tried the summer baked beans and absolutely loves them, that is Pearl Jam's Alive. On 95.9 The River, Chicagoland's classic alternative. So hey, if you're looking for a side to bring to the barbecue, why not give that a shot if you're feeling adventurous? And Brad, thanks to your recommendation, I might actually give it a try too. Now, this title is so very true. People are strange. 95.9 The River.

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0: Local favorites, the Smashing Pumpkins on 95.9 The River, Chicagoland's classic alternative. And you know, we are observing Memorial Day this holiday weekend, and that is tomorrow. And there is a specific exact moment of remembrance on Memorial Day. So tomorrow at 3 p.m. local time, that is when we pause and remember and honor the brave men and women who died in service for our freedoms and our nation. So 24 hours from now, we'll take that moment of remembrance. And all this weekend, please reflect on those sacrifices that have been made. It's 95.9 The River.
1: One, two, three, take my hand and come with me because you look so fine that I really want to make you mine. I say you look so fine that I really want to make you mine. Four, five, six, come on and get your kicks. Now you don't need to

for Jimmy and his buddies out at the lake. That is Alice in Chains, Man in the Box on 95.9 The River, Chicagoland's classic alternative. Now remember, if you want to hear something, reach out to me on the socials. Just send me a DM. I'm at Bailey in Stereo. 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Bye.

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It's 95.9 The River, Chicagoland's classic alternative. 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

U2's With or Without You on 95.9 The River, Chicagoland's classic alternative. And new stuff from U2 is expected late 2026. Maybe we'll have it just in time for the holidays. And I know they're working on plotting out a world tour and a whole bunch of other things. So lots to look forward to if you are a U2 fan. Now let's keep it going. Jeff and Erica asked for this one from the Dave Matthews Band. Here's Crash Into Me. 95.9 The River.

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4: 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And this is the

0: sometimes my motto, just go with the flow. Queens of the Stone Age on 95.9 The River, Chicagoland's classic alternative. My name's Bailey, as we keep trucking along on this holiday weekend with Offspring. 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

The one I love, that is R.E.M. on 95.9 The River, Chicagoland's classic alternative. And Michael Stipe, lead singer of the band, sings the theme song for the show Rooster. Have you been watching that one? It's one that I was binge-watching for a while, and now I have come to the end and can't wait for the next season. No Doubt Now, Just a Girl, 95.9 The River.

playing tonight at the Sphere in Las Vegas. No Doubt's Just a Girl on 95.9 The River, Chicagoland's classic alternative. And yeah, they've got a show tonight, but then they're off for the holiday tomorrow and Tuesday, and then back at it again Wednesday night. And their Vegas residency has been expanded to mid-June. So if you're looking to see them at the Sphere, I'm getting lots of great reviews about the show. I have not seen it myself, but it is on my bucket list. Let's keep it going with Good Charlotte, the anthem, 95.9 The River.

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Chicagoland's Classic Alternative, 95.9 The River with Chevelle. It's Bailey, and you heard about it, right? 4 months, four shows, one amazing prize. Yes, a bunch of shows that you can check out, including Mumford & Sons in June, 311 in July, Young the Giant in August, Rob Zombie and Marilyn Manson in September. And you don't get tickets to one of the shows. 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Yes, thanks to Slumberland Furniture. 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

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Oh, hell. It still gets you through today. 95.9 The River. Chicagoland's classic alternative.

Well, that's a fun one, isn't it? Blister in the Sun, the Violent Femmes on 95.9 The River, Chicagoland's classic alternative. It's Bailey as we check out Alanis Morissette.

You learn Alanis Morissette on 95.9 The River, Chicagoland's classic alternative. And I was just in her home country of Canada last week, and apparently there was a burglary that was taking place during a barbecue. Somebody called the police or the Mounties up there. And when they arrived on scene, it was a red fox who was stealing all the hot dogs. And there is a picture of him with a mouthful of hot dogs when the police arrived. I think that's kind of a fun story. It's Blink-182's I Miss You, 95.9 The River.

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0: 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We are 95.9 The River. Yeah.

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It's Bailey, and if you want to hear something, your weekend soundtrack as we celebrate Memorial Day, all you got to do is reach out to me with a direct message on the socials. I'm at Bailey in Stereo, and I will do my best to make it happen for you. 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

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It's Bailey, and hear me out. Keep an open mind, but have you tried laugh therapy? There are groups popping up all over the place, and I know it's bizarre, and when you get started, it feels really weird and uncomfortable, but I'm telling you, you will feel so good afterwards. Basically, you gather with a bunch of strangers, and you just laugh, and you feel good for it. You boost your endorphins, it lowers cortisol, and it's just, I don't know, I'm doing a 30-day challenge, and I gotta tell you, it's been life-changing, so give it a shot, see what you think. I think you will like it also. It's the Pet Shop Boys, always on my mind on 95.9 The River.

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One of my favorites from Nirvana, Something in the Way, a song that really just never got the due that it was deserving of, in my opinion. It's 95.9 The River, Chicagoland's classic alternative, as we check out this one. 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

Fall Out Boy on 95.9 The River, Chicagoland's classic alternative. And what are you eating this Memorial Day weekend? I know I typically do hamburgers and hot dogs on the grill. This year we decided to do barbecue chicken instead, and I've got a ton left over after our gathering earlier. So tomorrow, when more people come over, we're going to turn that into barbecue chicken sandwiches. I think they're going to be phenomenal. How about some Incubus? 95.9 The River.

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And remember, 4 months, 4 shows, 1 prize that we're giving away this weekend. You'll check out Mumford & Sons in June, 311 in July, Young the Giant in August, and Rob Zombie with Marilyn Manson in September. If you've not done so already, text SUMMER to 630-585-7529, thanks to Slumberland Furniture. And hey, if you need somebody to go to those shows with you, I can be available. It's Elastica, 95.9 The River.

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That is Jimmy Eat World Sweetness on 95.9 The River, Chicagoland's classic alternative. I'm Bailey, and thanks so much for hanging out and spending part of your holiday weekend with me. I'm going to go enjoy what's left of it as we honor, remember, and reflect on those who have given the ultimate sacrifice this holiday weekend. I will see you next Sunday, and until then, do things that make you laugh, smile, and feel good, and I will see you later. Leave you with the Smashing Pumpkins. 95.9 The River. The world.

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